0: about the faith, about the church, therefore, to that degree, I would expect it. I am a little bit surprised, and even then, it seems to me that this is a difficult thing to grasp. Just simply a difficult thing to grasp. It may be that it's more in line with your studies, more in line with what you're used to studying. But curiously, the world out there, there's a new translation of the Inferno that came out about a year ago. It's a bad translation. But the poet makes the claim at the beginning that the Inferno is the only section of it that the modern world can relate to. Well, that's an extreme statement, but there is a core of truth in that we are so far removed from what the Paradiso represents. You are not as far removed, but again, it's just this question of how much the mind can really comprehend the vision that's being expressed here.
1: Well, I was kind of thinking that would be the case, because the modern world is so sensible in the fact that, you know, if I can't see, touch, taste, feel, it doesn't exist. Well, all the Paradiso gives you is lights and words.
0: It's right. No, that's right.
1: I mean, there's lights going around in circles, and there's words telling you about some high truths. But other than that, that's it. And look at the Inferno.
0: Yeah.
1: It's full of all different kind of things we can see, touch,
0: it's
1: feel.
0: It's full of monsters. It's full of
1: that's
0: shocking images. Yeah.
1: But it's stuff we can picture.
0: Yeah.
1: And here it's lights and words.
0: Mm-hmm.
1: So.
0: Mm-hmm. It's difficult. I mean, you cannot come out of the Paradiso with the same kinds of pictures in your mind that you have in the other two. And indeed, once you try to grasp a pictorial image of the Paradiso, what you get is movement, light, dance, this sort of thing, so that the very images are ungraspable, and he deliberately, I think, makes them that way. They're very difficult to pin down. Just as he's going through and seeing things, his eyes cannot take it in, his words fail him. So that, there are moments it makes for frustration. There are other moments where it's clear. It's trying to rise toward it. But again, we don't like things that aren't given to us. And this poem demands that you stretch as you read it.
2: It seems like his images in the Paradiso are much more powerful than the ones in the Inferno and the Purgatorio.
0: Depends on how you're defining image. I think they are.
1: Image?
0: But yet, curiously, I find they only strike me after repeated readings. The first time I read the Paradiso, many years ago, before I became a Catholic, I was just baffled by it. I had no clue as to what was going on in the poem. A second reading, shortly after my conversion, I was a good little Catholic and decided, yes, that is a good poem, although my heart wasn't quite in it. At that point, I preferred the Purgatorio. And a few

0: pray for us sinners, now and at the hour of our death. Amen.
1: O Jesus, mirror of truth, symbol of unity, link of charity, remember the multitude of wounds with which

solution for the human heart is the indwelling of God in the heart of man. That's the only solution. And Our Lady has that solution. She has that solution, you know. She was able to rescue the whole Mexican Maya Empire, 6 million people, by, you know, touching their hearts. That's how our religion has a control on us. We, either you are a slave of Satan, and you are in his honey trap, or you are a slave of these true loves. The love of the Sacred Heart of Jesus, which we worship in this Mass, which we receive in Holy Communion, and the love of the Immaculate Heart of Mary. In the name of the Father, and the Son, and the Holy Ghost. Amen.

for none to pass these days without solemnity, which the writing testifieth, and certain times require, as the years continually succeed, one another. These are the days which shall never be forgot, which all provinces in the whole world shall celebrate throughout all generations. Neither is there any city wherein the days of Purim, that is, of Lots, must not be observed by the Jews, by their posterity which is bound to these ceremonies. And Esther the queen, the daughter of Abihail, and Mordecai the Jew, wrote also a second epistle, that with all diligence this day should be established a festival for the time to come. And they sent to all the Jews that were in the 127 provinces of King Ahasuerus, that they should have peace and receive truth, and observe the days of Lots, and celebrate them with joy in their proper time, as Mordecai and Esther had appointed. And they undertook them to be observed by themselves and by their seed, fasts and cries, and the days of Lots, and all things which are contained in the history of this book, which is called Esther. Chapter 10. Ahasuerus' greatness, Mordecai's dignity. And King Ahasuerus made all the land and all the islands of the sea tributary, and his strength and his empire and the dignity and greatness wherewith he exalted Mordecai are written in the books of the Medes and of the Persians, and how Mordecai of the race of the Jews was next after King Ahasuerus, and great among the Jews, and acceptable to the people of his brethren, seeking the good of his people, and speaking those things which were for the welfare of his seed. Then Mordecai said, God hath done these things. I remember a dream that I saw, which signified these same things, and nothing thereof hath failed. The little fountain which grew into a river, and was turned into a light, and into the sun, and abounded into many waters, is Esther, whom the king married and made queen. But the two dragons are I and Amon. The nations that were assembled are they that endeavored to destroy the name of the Jews. And my nation is Israel, who cried to the Lord, and the Lord saved his people. He delivered us from all evils, and hath wrought great signs and wonders among the nations. And he commanded that there should be two lots, one of the people of God, and the other of all the nations. Both lots came to the day appointed already from that time before God to all nations. And the Lord remembered his people, and had mercy on his inheritance. These days shall be observed in the month of Adar, on the 14th and 15th day of the same month, with all diligence, and joy of the people gathered into one assembly throughout all the generations hereafter of the people of Israel. Chapter 11. The dream of Mordecai, which in the ancient Greek and Latin Bibles was in the beginning of the book, but was detached by Saint Jerome and put in this place.

to be done. Or Amon, the son of Amadathai, of the race of Agag, the enemy and adversary of the Jews, had devised evil against them to kill them and destroy them, and had cast Phur, that is, the lot. And afterwards Esther went in

real heart of the day. That's where the big bucks reside. And that's even true of performers. I remember bumping into a friend who I'd worked with in theater many years before. I said to him, how are you doing? He said, I had a great year. I said, really? This was 15 years ago. He said, yeah. He said, I played Angus in a production of Macbeth. If you know Macbeth, you know, Angus has a few lines in there. And he said, and I did a Mazola corn oil commercial. 2 days' work supported him for the whole year. But he was lucky enough to get a Mazola corn oil commercial, and so, boom, there's the paycheck for the year. I'm taking care of it. It's amazing. The other big money now is in voiceovers. If you have any training at all and you have a voice, you can go into the studio and do voiceovers on commercials and make really good money. You don't even have to be in them. Just if you can read, if they can give you a script and you can read and make the words intelligible, they'll pay you big money. Because there are very few people who can do that anymore. It's amazing. That's where we are.

Except you eat the flesh of the Son of Man and drink his blood, you shall not have life in you. John 6:54. These arresting statements by our Lord are cited because many people do not know them. Or if they have heard them or read them, they

heaven. If I go not, the Paraclete will not come to you. But if I go, I will send him to you. He's a person that the Son will send from the Father. Likewise, we see in these passages that the Paraclete will teach truth. Well, only a person can teach. Only a person can teach the truth. He must be a person to do so. Chapter 16, verse 13. But when he, the Spirit of truth, is come, he will teach you all truth. So he's going to teach the truth. He's a person. And he will give testimony of the truth. We also find in St. John's Gospel, he mentions that the Paraclete will show you the things that are to come. He will show future events. And we find the same thing mentioned in the Acts of the Apostles, chapter 21, verse 11. Sorry, Michael. The term the Holy Spirit or the Holy Ghost is first mentioned in sacred scripture, and we find it mentioned by St. Matthew in his Gospel. We find it mentioned by St. John in his Gospel likewise. We find it mentioned by St. Luke in his Gospel. So it's mentioned repeatedly by the evangelists. So yes, the term the Holy Ghost or the Holy Spirit was repeatedly used by the apostles in their writings. And of course, it was revealed by our divine Savior at that time. And as a person. Verse 11. Thus saith the Holy Ghost, the man whose girdle this is, the Jews shall bind in this man in Jerusalem and shall deliver him in the hands of the Gentiles. That was St. Paul. The man came to prophesy that St. Paul would be taken, and he spoke of the Holy Ghost. The Holy Ghost then tells events, tells the future, lets people know what's going to happen. We find this in the Acts of the Apostles, chapter 20, verse 28. Likewise, take heed to yourselves and to the whole flock, wherein the Holy Ghost hath placed you bishops to rule the church of God. So the Holy Ghost is responsible for the church. And so he's truly acting. The Holy Ghost is a person. And if we look at some of the other texts from sacred scripture, we'll see that not only he is a person, but he's also a divine person. And how can we prove that from these passages and others, the Holy Ghost truly is God, not just a spirit sent from the Father, not just an angel, but truly God? We can prove that because the name, the Holy Ghost, is used interchangeably with the name of God. And sometimes Holy Ghost is used, sometimes God is used. Truly, it refers to God. A good example of that is in the Acts of the Apostles, chapter 5, verse 3.

new century. Last night there was a midnight mass, and I had communion. But then there was a similar mass last year, so I suppose 1900 is without question and infallibly a kind of buffer year. God bless you.

0: Are you tired of all the lies and trash out there? 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
1: Prayer to Saint Michael the Archangel. Saint Michael the Archangel, defend us in battle. Be our defense against the wickedness and snares of the devil. May God rebuke him, we humbly pray. And do thou, O Prince of the Heavenly Hosts, by the power of God, thrust into hell Satan and all the evil spirits who prowl about the world, seeking the ruin of souls. Amen.
2: In the name of the Father, and of the Son, and of the Holy Ghost. Amen. I believe in God, the Father Almighty, creator of heaven and earth, and in Jesus Christ, his only Son, our Lord, who was conceived by the Holy Ghost, born of the Virgin Mary, suffered under Pontius Pilate, was crucified, died, and was buried. He descended into hell. The third day he rose again from the dead. He ascended into heaven, sitteth at the right hand of God, the Father Almighty. From thence he shall come to judge the living and the dead. I believe in the Holy Ghost, the Holy Catholic Church, the communion of saints, the forgiveness of sins, the resurrection of the body, and the life everlasting. Amen. Our Father, who art in heaven, hallowed be thy name. Thy kingdom come, thy will be done, on earth as it is in heaven. Give us this day our daily bread, and forgive us our trespasses, as we forgive those who trespass against us. And lead us not into temptation, but deliver us from evil. Amen. Hail Mary, full of grace, the Lord is with thee. Blessed art thou among women, and blessed is the fruit of thy womb, Jesus. Holy Mary, Mother of God, pray for us sinners, now and at the hour of our death. Amen. Hail Mary, full of grace, the Lord is with thee. Blessed art thou among women, and blessed is the fruit of thy womb, Jesus. Holy Mary, Mother of God, pray for us sinners, now and at the hour of our death. Amen. Hail Mary, full of grace, the Lord is with thee. Blessed art thou among women, and blessed is the fruit of thy womb, Jesus. Holy Mary, Mother of God, pray for us sinners, now and at the hour of our death. Amen. Glory be to the Father, and to the Son, and to the Holy Ghost, as it was in the beginning, is now, and ever shall be, world without end. Amen. The first joyful mystery, the Annunciation. And the angel being come in said unto her, Hail, full of grace, the Lord is with thee. Blessed art thou among women. Behold, thou shalt conceive in thy womb, and shalt bring forth a son, and thou shalt call his name Jesus. And Mary said,

the martyrs were the true friends of Merry England. And all of those politicians and all of those statesmen and all of those churchmen who kowtowed to the king and the queen, King Henry VIII and Queen Elizabeth I notably, they were the destroyers of Merry England. My king, was it St. Thomas thought, my king, yes, but God first. That's right. Because the king is only good insofar as he serves God. And if the king has lost all sense of God, he cannot possibly be a good king. Then the American Constitution, which is like a Bible for the Americans, because for the Americans, you may have noticed, again, stop and think about it. For Americans, the politics is their substitute religion. They have all kinds of religions where America is free for religion. You drive down the main street of an American city, you've got a Methodist church, you've got a Baptist church, you've got a Catholic church, you've got a Methodist Baptist church. I'm not joking. You've got a Methodist Baptist Presbyterian church. It's all there in a title because the poor things, once you've split from the church, you have to try to recreate the unity that you've smashed. But unless you go back to the unity that God established in his Catholic church, you are, again, you're in contradiction. And you're not going to be able to restore the unity. You're not going to be able to unite mankind. Only the devil can unite mankind once mankind no longer wants to be united by God. When the Catholic Church prevailed in Europe, when the nations of Europe were Catholic, the nations all got on. It was a harmony amongst the nations. Like there has been a substantial harmony between all the nations of South America since South America's found and Central America since their foundation in the Catholic by the foundation of those nations by the Spanish and Portuguese missionaries. There have been no substantial wars in South or Central America. Significant wars. There were no significant wars in Europe at the time of the Catholic Church. It takes the nations breaking away from God, nationalism, for the wars to start becoming really bloody, and it takes the 20th century to think of and invent and practice trench warfare and the horrors of the two world wars, which are going to be nothing in comparison with the horrors of the third world war, which is coming. Perhaps in the next few years. For the very simple reason that St. James says in Scripture, war is the punishment of sin. Think of the sins leading up to 1914. They deserved World War I. Think of the sins in between the wars. There were 15 million casualties in World War I. The sins between the wars, the world was getting much more godless. And you've got World War II with 66 million casualties. But abortion, do you think abortion, euthanasia ever arose? The idea even, the words in between the wars? There was back alley, back door abortions. Yeah.

universal character. But since the Catholic Church was predominant and is still institutionally predominant in places like France and most of the major countries in Europe in the 17th century, that means all the stupidities were caused by Christianity. All right, and this is obviously unfair in any number of regards. You can think of that just by looking at the present time as well. But for example, a lot of the stupid things that we know of from the Middle Ages, let's say the early Middle Ages, you'll read these accounts that two people will be pulled together, let's say in the year 600 or 700, something like that, who are accused of a crime. Then you'll take a hot coal and you'll stick it in their hands, and whoever can hold it the longest is the one who's innocent. Well, I mean, things like this did happen. But was it Christianity that was responsible for it? No. These were barbaric customs that the Christians had to spend hundreds upon hundreds upon hundreds of years to try to weed out. But because of the fact that superficially you see the power of the Catholic Church at the time, you blame everything on that. You blame everything on that. And you can blame a lot of things, therefore, because it took a good 1,000 years to wipe out a lot of ancient and German barbarian customs that had absolutely nothing to do with Christianity, but were just ingrained in the population. All right, but you can go through this thing, and because there's so many stupid things that you can pick out and make into little phrases or quote as little anecdotes at the at a salon, the equivalent of a cocktail party, at the day in high circles in various places, then these witticisms, these stupidities, can then break down the armor of the people who have not had to defend themselves. In other words, the Catholics or Christians, let's use Christians as a whole, since this stuff can cover almost everybody, but the Christians as a whole, we're not used to defending Christianity as such. They're used to, by the late 1600s, defending their type of Christianity against another type, but they're not used to defending Christianity as such against an attack from the outside. And when you see all of the stupidities, in a sense, placed against you, it's hard to deal with. You know, I'll give you an instance of this, not having to do with that, but you know when you go into somebody else's home? I mean, there's so many things that you do in your own family that are really pretty silly. I don't mean dangerous things, but I mean just little, say, habits that build up. Habits that build up. Like, for example, I was in a home the other day, and there was a big padlock hanging in the middle of nowhere. I'm wondering, what in the world is this enormous padlock hanging here for? And then finally I asked, and it turned out that it was to prevent, somebody was on a diet, and they were trying to, they had an enormous door on their kitchen, and they padlocked the door shut in the evening, and it was rather amusing. But you come into this household, and there's a big padlock hanging there, and when they try to explain it to you, they start rather silly, and then they seem silly.

0: prepared for them. If someone comes back from the dead, that's what Lazarus said. If somebody comes back from the dead, then they will believe. Well, Lazarus came back from the dead. And I wonder what he testified to. The Jews had to get rid of him. So what did they do? Put him, Mary, and Martha in a boat and sent them off without real oars. And by the breath of the Holy Spirit, they were taken to just exactly the place they needed to go to testify to the light of Christ. So we have our Lord Jesus Christ here in the most blessed sacrament. Do we treasure the eternal? Do we love the supernatural? Is that the meaning of our life? We must ask the question because we have short time. A short time in this world to sanctify ourselves in the light of Christ. Let us not waste our time, but rather let us give Christ everything and ourselves nothing. Let's ask this in humility to our Blessed Mother, whose day we honor. And let us ask our Blessed Mother especially that we may give birth to the light of our Lord Jesus Christ in our souls. In the name of the Father, the Son, and the Holy Ghost. Amen.
1: What was the first things he did, anybody, when he realized what really happened? What did he do? Anybody who might have read his life or familiar? What was the first things that he saw were necessary for the survival of the faith? Seminaries. Because to keep the faith, aside from extraordinary circumstances, when you don't have Mass, the normal way is to keep the faith is through the true teaching, through the sacraments, especially the Holy Mass, right? So if you don't have priests to offer the Mass, then you're stuck. So you need priests. That's the way Christ instituted his church. So the Archbishop saw the formation of priests. He's at the heart of rebuilding the Catholic Church. And so he started seminaries. And he had eventually 5 throughout the world. And if he was in this crisis now, if Archbishop Lefebvre was alive right now, and let's say he was kicked out of the society, he basically has been. The proof of that is the way they treated Bishop Williamson. Secondly, the book published by Father Pivert, quoting all of Archbishop Lefebvre, going against this direction, has been banned from Menzingen. So yeah, please help yourself to some coffee and juice. This is not that formal. But the Archbishop, if he was alive now, what do you think he would be doing?
2: Just what you're doing.
1: Forming the seminary?
3: He'd be doing just what he did. The same thing.

necessary to one another. All the parts, each serving a quite different function, all necessary. Not even the five fingers of the hand are the same, let alone the thumb and the four fingers. The four fingers are different. Even the four fingers are different from one another. We are, in a physical body, there are many limbs, but all members, and all the limbs have a different function. Similarly, Catholics have very different functions. They don't all need to be pope. They don't all need to be priests. They don't all need to be etc., etc., etc. Everyone, members of another, we all fit into one another in the church. Tremendous doctrine. Absolutely opposed to modern egalitarianism, where everybody's got to be the same, everybody's got to be equal, everybody's got to be doing the same thing. No way. Having different gifts according to the grace that is given us. Some are given the gift of prophecy to be used according to the rule of faith. Or ministry, in ministering. Or teaching, in doctrine. Docio, docere, doctrina. Some people are good teachers. Some people are excellent. Some priests are excellent hospital chaplains. Some priests are excellent with the sisters. Some priests are excellent with children. Every priest has different gifts. And a huge number of Catholics are not meant to be priests at all, obviously. He that exhorteth in exhorting, he that giveth with simplicity, he that ruleth with carefulness, with prudence, if you like. Prudence is the virtue of the governor. He that showeth mercy with cheerfulness. Let love be without dissimulation. So that's the doctrine on the body of Christ. Many different limbs, all different functions. All needing one another. All needing all one another. In Corinthians, St. Paul says, shall the eye turn around to the hand and say, I don't need you? Is the foot going to say to the lungs, I don't need you? It doesn't make sense. It makes no sense, to St. Paul. Every part of the body needs every other part of the body to do its function and not the function of some other part. Each part is needed to do its function. It's a very profound comparison. It's very true. Human beings are not equal and they're not like. They're all completely different. They're all designed by God to fit into one another, work together in this life and in the communion of saints in the next life. We are meant to be different. It's called complementarity. Be careful. Complement. Let me add, nevertheless, a little bit to your education. Complement and compliment. Okay. Compliment is when you say something nice to somebody. Complement is when you complete something. Completion, compliment. Okay. Complement and compliment. Complement and compliment. Compliment, I don't know what that comes from. Compliment. I don't know what it comes from. But then, because that the

since it is the common property of all lovers of the truth. But I neither accept nor approve of it, when they contend that Moses did not mean what I say, but what they say. And this because, even if it were so, such rashness is born not of knowledge, but of impudence. It comes not from vision, but from vanity. And therefore, O Lord, thy judgments should be held in awe, because thy truth is neither mine, nor his, nor anyone else's, but it belongs to all of us whom thou hast openly called to have it in common, and thou hast warned us not to hold on to it as our own special property, for if we do, we lose it. For if any one arrogates to himself what thou hast bestowed on all to enjoy, and if he desires something for his own that belongs to all, he is forced away from what is common to all to what is, indeed, his very own, that is, from truth to falsehood. For he who tells a lie speaks of his own thought. Hear, O God, best judge of all, O truth itself, hear what I say to this disputant. Hear it, because I say it in thy presence, and before my brethren who use the law rightly, to the end of love. Hear and give heed to what I shall say to him, if it pleases thee. For I would return this brotherly and peaceful word to him. If we both see that what you say is true, and if we both say that what I say is true, where is it, I ask you, that we see this? Certainly I do not see it in you, and you do not see it in me, but both of us see it in the unchangeable truth itself, which is above our minds. If then we do not disagree about the true light of the Lord our God, why do we disagree about the thoughts of our neighbor, which we cannot see as clearly as the immutable truth is seen? If Moses himself had appeared to us and said, "This is what I meant," it would not be in order that we should see it, but that we should believe him. Let us not then go beyond what is written and be puffed up for the one against the other. Let us instead love the Lord our God with all our heart, with all our soul, and with all our mind, and our neighbor as ourself. Unless we believe that whatever Moses meant in these books he meant to be ordered by those two precepts of love, we shall make God a liar if we judge of the soul of his servant in any other way than as he has taught us. See now how foolish it is, in the face of so great an abundance of true opinions, which can be elicited from these words, rashly to affirm that Moses especially intended only one of these interpretations, and then, with destructive contention, to violate love itself, on behalf of which he had said all the things we are endeavoring to explain. Chapter 26. And yet, O my God, thou exaltation of my humility and rest of my toil, who hearest my confessions and forgivest my sins, since thou commandest me to love my neighbor as myself, I cannot believe that thou gavest thy most faithful servant Moses a lesser gift than I should wish and desire for myself from thee, if I had been born in his time, and if thou hadst placed me in the position where, by the use of my heart and my tongue, those books might be produced which so long after were to profit all nations throughout the whole world, from such a great pinnacle of authority, and were to surmount the words of all false and proud teachings. If I had been Moses, and we all come from the same mass, and what is man that thou art mindful of him? If I had been Moses, at the time that he was,

saith to him, They have no wine. And Jesus saith to her, Woman, what is that to me and to thee? My hour is not yet come. His mother saith to the waiters, Whatsoever he shall say to you, do ye.

being above every changeable thing, then Father, Son, and Holy Spirit moved over the waters. Why, then, is this said of thy Spirit alone? Why is it said of him only, as if he had been in a place that is not a place, about whom alone it is written, He is thy gift? It is in thy gift that we rest. It is there that we enjoy thee. Our rest is our place. Love lifts us up toward that place, and thy good Spirit lifts our lowliness from the gates of death. Our peace rests in the goodness of will. The body tends toward its own place by its own gravity. A weight does not tend downward only, but moves to its own place. Fire tends upward. A stone tends downward. They are propelled by their own mass. They seek their own places. Oil poured under the water rises above the water. Water poured on oil sinks under the oil. They are moved by their own mass. They seek their own places. If they are out of order, they are restless. When their order is restored, they are at rest. My weight is my love. By it I am carried wherever I am carried. By thy gift we are enkindled and are carried upward. We burn inwardly and move forward. We ascend thy ladder, which is in our heart, and we sing a canticle of degrees. We glow inwardly with thy fire, with thy good fire, and we go forward because we go up to the peace of Jerusalem. For I was glad when they said to me, Let us go into the house of the Lord. There thy good pleasure will settle us, so that we will desire nothing more than to dwell there forever. Chapter 10. Happy would be that creature who, though it was in itself other than thou, still had known no other state than this from the time it was made, so that it was never without thy gift, which moves over everything mutable, who had been borne up by the call in which thou saidst, Let there be light, and there was light. For in us there is a distinction between the time when we were darkness and the time when we were made light. But we are not told what would have been the case with that creature if the light had not been made. It is spoken of as though there had been something of flux and darkness in it beforehand, so that the cause by which it was made to be otherwise might be evident. That is to say, by being turned to the unfailing light, it might become light. Let him who is able understand this, and let him who is not ask of thee. Why trouble me as if I could enlighten every man that comes into the world?